Feeling good. Happy Friday, Journey 106.3. It's Fish. Got your code word coming up for the Times Like These contest. Go see the Foo Fighters on September 20th. This is going to be the last code word. If you've not even entered in one throughout the entirety of this contest, I don't know what to tell you. Get it for somebody. It's the Foo Fighters. You get to go see them for free with a friend. Dude, I'd do it. I can't, unfortunately. So it's got to go to you. If you're not going to take it, no, I don't know. Can't help you there. Also, hey, Uncle Trent had a chat with the Burnaby Public Library, and I thought it was really interesting. So he's going to be popping on in just about 15 minutes to take over from there. And that'll be back on. Later on, we'll be hearing from James Gang, Alice Cooper, a little Yes thrown into the mix. Big fan of the prog rock. And then I'll be back again at 7 for the 70s at 7. So there you go. We got lots going on. Hope your afternoon's going well. It's Aerosmith. You're on Journey.

Indigenous talent deserves to be heard, and we're proud that you heard it here first on The Journey. CJNY 106.3 FM, Vancouver.

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2: Well, first off, might I say this has been a blast. It's been super fun, and we'll have a winner for the Foo Fighters Times Like These contests on Monday morning, so if I give you a call, don't be surprised. The code word for this hour and the final one of the contest is Kiss Guy. K-I-S-S-G-U-Y. Kiss Guy. It's all one word. No spaces. Kiss Guy. K-I-S-S-G-U-Y. If you go on YouTube and search up Kiss Guy, then you'll understand why that's the code word. Thanks to Ridgeline Roofing for the opportunity. It's been awesome. It's been a blast. We're going to have a winner come Monday. So, again, if I give you a call, don't be surprised. Times Like These contest code word for this hour is Kiss Guy, and good luck.

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1: All right, here's a look at the Journey FM weather forecast for the Coast Salish regions. In the Lower Mainland today, fairly cloudy, high of 18 and 21 further inland. Cloudy overnight, expect fog patches, low of 13. For tomorrow, it's a pretty cloudy day, a high of 20 and 24 more inland. And then a small chance of showers overnight at a low of 13. For the Gulf Islands, Nanaimo and Cowichan Valley regional districts, cloudy day again, still some showers expected overnight. It's a high of about 19 and low of 12. For tomorrow, cloudy start to the weekend, but a high of 21 and 13 overnight and 10 inland. I'd expect a sunny day Sunday. For up-to-date weather anytime, check out the CJNYFM.ca homepage or download the Journey FM app for iOS.
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0: One of their earlier releases and a cover at that. It's Yes in America here on Journey 106.3. Trent is on standby for an interview that he's got lined up with the Burnaby Public Library. Thought it was an opportunity here to give both a nice spotlight. So, Trent.
1: Cousins, on Monday, September the 14th, the Burnaby Public Library will be holding an author talk with Elder Larry Grant and Scott Steedman. It'll be a discussion on the memoir Reconciling, A Lifelong Struggle to Belong, detailing Elder Larry Grant's lifelong journey and belonging in the Musqueam Nation. And I'm here today with Jamie McCarthy from the BPL. Jamie, why don't we start with you giving us a little background on BPL's Author Talk series and how you got involved with Elder Larry Grant.
2: So the program is happening on Monday, September 14th at 6 p.m. to 7:30 p.m. at our Bob Preacher Metrotown branch. And folks can register on our website at bpl.bc.ca. Spots are currently filling up pretty fast. It's an in-demand program, so folks can check back on the day of the program if we have any cancellations if they can't register. The program is this amazing opportunity to hear directly from Musqueam Elder Larry Grant. He's going to share his personal and historical story of identity, place, and belonging, and his thoughts on reconciliation and the path forward for First Nations and Canada. So we were first introduced to Elder Larry by our colleagues at the City of Burnaby, and we previously worked with him, Scott Steedman, his co-author, and their team from Chinatown Wonders at the city's National Indigenous Peoples Day that happened back in June at Civic Square right in front of the library. So we're really excited to have them come and talk about their book.
1: Now, for somebody who hasn't actually had the opportunity to read Elder Larry Grant's book yet, what do you think they'd be surprised to learn once they actually read the book?
2: So their book is called Reconciling, A Lifelong Struggle to Belong, which covers Elder Larry's whole life. What I was surprised as a reader about it is it feels very conversational, and it feels like you are there with Elder Larry and Scott hearing his story. It's so fascinating the way they wrote it. They travel all over the land we now call British Columbia. So they kind of go from Musqueam, where Elder Larry's from, to Chinatown, where he lived as a boy, and they go to the Fraser River and UBC. When they come to talk to us, they're going to talk to about their connection to Burnaby through the Big Bend area. It's a really good book for anyone who's curious about history, knowledge sharing, and really like the land around us. And you learn about his personal journey. He's the son of a Musqueam cultural leader and a Chinese immigrant father. So it's really interesting how he describes both sides of his family and his personal story.
1: Now, Jamie, was it important for the BPL to bring in an Indigenous author for this series to actually tell an Indigenous story from their own personal perspective?
2: Yeah, I think that's a great question. We really try to bring in a diverse range of speakers at the library. We've had authors from all different communities, and we definitely love to have Indigenous creators and writers and authors speak. I think it's really powerful for people to hear first-person perspectives. It's really lovely when people are generous enough to share their stories with us. Author visits are just like a great way to just hear that first-person perspective.
1: Let's wrap things up with where do people go to register and get more information online?
2: Yeah, that's a great question. So you would go to bpl.bc.ca, so that's BPL as in Burnaby Public Library, .bc.ca. And if you go to our events page, you'll be able to find the program. And so you can register. We just need an email or a phone number. I believe we only have about 8 spots left, so people should register as soon as they can.
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0: I'm Ian Cousins, and welcome to your Friday edition of Journeys. Uncle Trent here, bringing you a full hour of Indigenous music. Now, Cousins, if you're an Indigenous artist or a creator in BC, there's a few funding deadlines coming up that are worth putting on your calendar right now. First up, September 23rd, the BC Arts Council has deadlines for both professional development and arts circulation and touring. So if you're looking at training, developing your career, or getting your work out on the road, take a look at those. For Indigenous producers and storytellers, the Indigenous Screen Office podcasting program is now open with an October 7th deadline. Development grants go up to $15,000 and production funding goes up to $30,000. And here's the big one. The BC Arts Council new Indigenous Art Program pilot is opening this September with grants ranging from $5,000 to $25,000. The deadline there is November the 20th. Now don't wait until deadline week. Get on it now, Cousins. Digging Roots on the way right after this on Journeys.
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0: just might live along with all our sins in Fisher Bay, Manitoba. I know my Savior lives peaceful in a house without any kids. Somewhere like Fisher Bay, Manitoba.
1: William Prince right here on Journeys. Now, cousins, what's your plans for the evening? Because as we're talking right now, the Stalu Powwow is set to go in Langley. And I'm here today with Phyllis, one of the organizers of the powwow. Now, Phyllis, what was the initial inspiration for your organization to start the Stalu Powwow in Langley in the first place?
2: We previously, years ago, we had a much smaller powwow called the Kwantlen Powwow, which was held at the Langley Event Center. And it was run by Kwantlen First Nation members. And we did that for about 10 years. And then we took a hiatus for several years. I was at the time working with Pictographic Creative, which is one of the businesses under Kwantlen. One of our community members, and she's actually the chair for Stalu Arts and Cultural Society, Tumia Knott, she was like, let's bring back the powwow. And I was like, seriously? She's like, yeah, let's bring back the powwow. And we'll do it at the Langley Event Center. I was like, oh my God. So we had the support from Township of Langley, and it all began from there. We were actually supposed to launch or have our powwow in 2020.
1: We all know what happened there.
2: We know what happened there. So we didn't actually have our powwow until 2022.
1: Looking back at the last 5 years of the Stalu Powwow, Phyllis, what are you most proud of?
2: I'm really proud of our committee, and because we wouldn't be able to do any of this without our committee, our head staff. We have a really amazing head staff.
1: Now, for a listener who's never attended a powwow, what would you like them to know before they head out to Langley this Saturday?
2: I would love to let them know that everyone is welcome. It's a safe and inclusive environment. You know, make sure you attend for one of the grand entries, because that's really beautiful. It's when all of the dancers come out, the drum groups, our honorary drum group and our host drum group. They'll be singing songs as all of the dancers come in, and the children, that is the most beautiful thing, are the little tiny tots and the junior group. This is why we're doing it. It's for future generations, and we want everyone to witness and be part of it. You have to be there to understand the beauty of the powwow. There's nothing like it.
1: Thanks again, Phyllis, for spending some time with us today and filling us in on the Stalu Powwow. Now, is there a place online listeners can go to get all the details?
2: Yes. Our website is www.stalewpowwow.ca.
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0: City right here on Journeys. Now, cousins, if you're not familiar with Indian City, this is a band you should probably get to know. Coming out of Winnipeg, Indian City was founded in 2012 by the late Vince Fontaine, a giant in Indigenous music who also helped build the Juno-winning band Eagle and Hawk. Indian City was created as more than just a rock band. Vince's vision was to bring Indigenous and non-Indigenous musicians together, tell our stories through music, and build a bridge between cultures. After Vince made his journey to the spirit world in 2022, the band chose to keep that vision alive. Today, Indian City is led by Vince's daughter, Gabrielle Fontaine, and they continue making new music while carrying Vince's songs and message forward. They've earned multiple Juno nominations and performed across Canada and beyond. So if Indian City is new to you, cousin, here's your introduction.
1: Indigenous talent deserves to be heard, and you'll probably hear it here first on The Journey. 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

0: King of the North right here on Journeys and Cousins. If you've spent any time around Indigenous music, there's one name that carries some serious weight, and that's Ernest Munias, the King of the North. Now, Ernest is a Cree singer-songwriter from Cross Lake, Manitoba, and over the years, he's recorded 25 albums, country, rock, gospel, you name it, 25 albums. And Cousins, at that point, you don't need a record collection anymore. You need a records department. But that's the thing about Ernest. He's been doing this for decades. Community halls, bars, arenas, and generations of people know those songs. And in 2025, the Western Canadian Music Awards honored him with their Heritage Award, recognizing a career that has become part of the fabric of Indigenous music in this country. They've called him Elvis of the North too, but after all these years, I think being called Ernest Munias is a pretty darn good title all by itself. And that's it. That's all, cousins. That's my time for the week. I'll be back Monday at 6 with another hour of Indigenous music. Have a great weekend, everybody.
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0: White Huskel Hall to Squeeze the Wikis. 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

Santa, come with me because you look so fine that I really want to make you mine. I say you look so fine that I really want to make you mine. 4, 5, 6, come on and get your kicks. Now you don't need to

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Now you don't need a

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0: White Huskell Hall to Squeeze the Wikis. 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

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Your life takes its time. About to check outside the game. 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
4: Hey there, it's your Canadian West Coast boomer settler with a tale of a fellow Canadian voiceover artist. Peter Cullen was the Montreal-born Canadian voice behind Optimus Prime and Eeyore, among many others. He began in Canadian television and radio before becoming a familiar presence in animation, film, commercials, and video games. What made him stand out wasn't merely having a deep voice. Lots of people have deep baritone voices. Cullen gave that voice a moral center. As reported by Forbes, his early Optimus Prime television cartoons of the 1980s initially shaped Gen X. When Cullen resurrected Optimus Prime years later for the 2007 motion picture version, he continued to shape millennials and later Gen Z. It was Cullen's Marine veteran brother who was partly credited for suggesting his brother play the character as strength without needless aggression. That's a pretty good lesson for anybody with a microphone. Authority does not require shouting, as reported in Forbes.com. And then there was Eeyore, the same instrument, but turned toward sadness, patience, and dry humor. Optimus told us to stand together. Eeyore reminded us that not everybody wakes up ready to leap into battle. Between the two characters, Cullen demonstrated the full human weather system, courage, doubt, loyalty, and the occasional cloudy afternoon. So what would make a great eulogy for Peter Cullen? Perhaps this. He taught several generations that a voice can be powerful without being cruel. He made fictional characters feel like neighbors, mentors, and sometimes the slightly gloomy friend who still just shows up when you need help. His career reportedly including more than 200 credits. As a Canadian West Coast boomer settler, I also think about place and responsibility. Cullen was born in Montreal, on Indigenous lands, shaped by peoples and stories far older than Canada, so we must acknowledge the broader truth. Canadian artists work within a country whose cultural institutions have often overlooked, appropriated, or underpaid Indigenous voices. A respectful tribute means making room for those voices, not boring an identity that is not ours. Now, artificial intelligence enters the studio. AI can imitate a voice, but imitation is not the same as a life lived. Cullen's timing, judgment, and emotional choices came from experience. According to ACTRA, Canadian performers' representatives have argued that voice and likeness protection should rest on three simple principles: consent, compensation, and control. That seems fair. If a digital Optimus Prime ever speaks again, audiences should know whether it's an authorized performance, a licensed recreation, or merely a machine wearing somebody else's vocal coat. The best memorial to Peter Cullen is to use our own voices with courage, gentleness, and integrity, and to leave room for new artists, including Indigenous artists, to be heard. Peter Cullen died at the age of 85, August 26, 2026. I appreciate you taking 5 minutes with this boomer settler. That's my two bits worth. If you enjoyed it, please like, subscribe, and maybe check out the merch coming soon. 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Registration helps record your decision and can give people hope waiting for transplants. Who am I, you ask? Just another friendly observer. 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

0: Two Rivers Remix is bringing the Movable Feast to a community near you. 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